everybody. Cork Cartel is in town. I got a dollar and a quarter, and I'm just ringing.

That was some Amarok there. Skeleton, and that was off of their album Devoured, which was released a few years back, 2018. They've got a sort of new one coming out called Overcome that is a companion album to their 2024 release Resilience. And yeah, I was incorrect in that. They're not in Portland now. They're in Chico. Back down in Chico. I was thinking of Usnia and some of the others. Anyways, yeah, that featured Brennan from the Mackay. And how that relates is the band I played before that was Corpus Offal. Played a few tracks from them, and that features Jesse Schriebman of the Mackay and some other bands you might be familiar with out there. And just skipping over the top of my brain right now. Okay. Anyways, sorry, guys. But let's see. What else did we have? So we heard some Corpus Offal. We heard some Amarok. And started off with Satanic Metal Attack, title track to that album from Baphomet's Blood. And let's see. I think that was it for that round. A couple shows coming up. Let's see. Why is this getting all crazy on me? Doesn't matter. All right. Tonight, Thursday, September 24th, at Ren's Dance, Unseen Espiritu with Ritual Noise Abuse, Desmadre, and Slord. You know who you are. Anyways, that is tonight at Ren's Dance. Then on September 29th, we just heard some of them. That was Amarok. And as Amarok is going to be playing up at Desert Dogs Brewery and Distillery up in Santa Fe on the 29th with Marrowmonger and Mortalizer.

wasted in time catches up like a dream you keep remembering. By God, it exists, though nothing without light.

Now I'm swimming, I'm moving through water, I'm singing. I sing for my daughter, I grew like a lamb to the slaughter, and I walk through. Now I'm swimming, I'm moving through water, I'm singing. I sing for my daughter, I grew like a lamb to the slaughter, and I walk through.

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1: It's Morning Edition from NPR News. I'm Amy Martinez in Culver City, California.
2: And I'm Leila Faldin in Washington, D.C. Good morning. There is a legal fight over Dolly Parton's estate worth hundreds of millions of dollars. A judge in Tennessee has granted a temporary restraining order against Parton's nephew and former head of security less than a month after she died. Her longtime manager asked the court to intervene. The court filing accuses that nephew, Brian Seaver, of threats, extortion, and intimidation. Emily Cochran is a national reporter for the New York Times who covers the South from Nashville, and she joins me now to talk about this. Good morning, Emily.
3: Good morning.
2: Thanks for being here. So Dolly Parton's husband, Carl Dean, died last year, and she had no children. So tell us more about who is fighting over her estate and what their relationship is to Parton.
3: Absolutely. I think something like this is always complicated after someone dies. And here we're talking about a beloved entertainment superstar who brought a lot of family into the sprawling business empire. Here in this case, I think listeners would recognize Brian Seaver, her nephew, because he was the one who delivered the news of her death from cancer last month in this film video. He served as her head of security for not only her, but her properties for about the last two decades. But in these court filings, we see Danny Nozell, her longtime manager, now trusted with this corporation that is running all of these entertainment properties and business endeavors after her death, accusing him of, quote, an obscene, deliberating, and an escalating campaign of threats to obtain money from the estate.
2: Now, Seaver was fired as head of security last week. Do you know

0: We're glad you're with us today on Native America Calling. I'm Sean Spruce, and we're hearing about how to prepare for the growing influence of AI in our daily lives. Tribes are creating policies to help protect cultural resources and their citizens' privacy as AI is incorporated more and more into informational transactions. What about you? Do you have worries that AI could displace you or someone you know at work? Or maybe you use AI now to help you accomplish tasks, and do you think it makes it easier? Do you think it makes you perform better at your job? Give us a call right now, 1-800-996-2848. And we have a caller on the line right now. This is Theodora, who is listening on KMHA in Mandaree, North Dakota. Hello, Theodora. It's been a while since you've called in. Great to have you back.
1: Hello. Thank you for taking my call. I heard most of your program, and I'm on AI, and I'm glad you are airing the program today. I had saw that the AI companies, they lost control, and their AI creations intentionally invaded other entities. And it was alarming to hear this. I think as tribal

0: And we just heard the late, great Bucky Pizzarelli from his album One Morning in May, and that was Autumn Nocturne, such a beautiful melody. And before that, we heard Here's That Rainy Day. For some reason, that song was going through my head all day yesterday. And this is a particularly sweet version. It's from a brand new album called Elemental. And it's all duets between pianist Bill Charlap and Dee Dee Bridgewater. And they've been touring together as a duet for, oh gosh, over a year, I think. And this album has come out of that, just released recently. And we started off this set with John Coltrane Quartet, the title tune to his album Crescent. Well, we're going to take a quick break. We have a few announcements for you. When we come back, we're going to have local player. Actually, we had a local player here already. Thanks again to John Maestas. The local kid did good going out to New Orleans and coming back as part of the Jazz Festival. But we're going to hear another New Mexico player who's going to be part of the Jazz Festival as well, Delbert Anderson. So you definitely want to stay tuned.
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0: elects them and elects roll with the lines. 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Ask T from the deep. 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I keep cans of bait for the fishes in aquariums. 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
1: On KUNM, it's 5:44. I'm Mark Haslett. Prediction markets are becoming an issue for Native American tribes who argue they're threatening their gaming revenues and thus their ability to fund vital services. As KUNM's Jeanette Didios reports, tribes and state lawmakers are looking at taxing them.
2: Prediction markets like Kalshi and Polymarket are online platforms where people wager bets on an outcome around future real-world events like sports or elections. But because of the way they're regulated, they don't usually pay taxes to states. Tribal gaming in New Mexico, however, contributed over $151 million to the state's general fund in the last fiscal year. Tribes also fear that prediction markets will lead people away from gambling in tribal casinos to online markets, which people can access on their phones while on tribal lands. And tribal officials say that's a violation of the gaming rights they negotiated with the state as sovereign governments. Tribes also use those revenues for things like early education programs, housing, and healthcare. During a meeting Tuesday of the Indian Affairs Interim Committee, Navajo Nation Council Delegate Eugenia Charles Newton describes how